0: will serve 12 months home detention instead. And a suspected hantavirus outbreak on a cruise ship has turned deadly, with three people dead and more cases confirmed among the 150 on board. The WHO says person-to-person spread is likely, though experts believe the original infections may have happened before the cruise.
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2: Arsenal are into the Champions League final for only the second time in their history.
0: The amazing Arsenal have beaten Atletico Madrid 1-0 on the night and 2-1 on aggregate in the semi-final stage. And Hurricanes halfback Cam Røygaard might miss the run-in to the Super Rugby playoffs. We understand he suffered an injury, albeit not season-ending. And that's sport, I'm Bryn Rutkin.
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host, home of your Feel Good 80s with Lorna on your Feel Good Workday. Sometimes it can be hard to know when it's time to take a break from work. Tomorrow morning, Tony Street has got the ways to know if you or someone you know is depressed at work. Find out what they are tomorrow morning, 20 to 8, and then stick around for the chasers because $1,200 could be all yours. How great would that be? The Eagles along in just a ticket's coast.

0: Home of your feel-good 80s coast with Lorna Riley on your feel-good workday. Mother's Day coming on Sunday, and I hope you have big plans to honour your mum if you're lucky enough to still have her in your life, because according to new research, the average family wouldn't last very long without mum there to keep things on track. In fact, according to this research, 58% of households would crash and burn within 24 hours. Because of the often unseen work that mums do to manage daily life, like planning, reminding, organising and following up on everything, the constant juggling takes a toll too, with many mums reporting limited sleep, burnout and less personal time. When asked what things they'd like to receive instead of physical Mother's Day gifts, the top answer was getting a professional cleaner in. A third said they'd also love a spa day, and you don't even have to spend a lot of money, because a third would also simply enjoy a week without having to cook. Something to bear in mind ahead of Sunday. Kenny and Dolly are next on Coast.
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0: Almost One. Coast, your home of feel-good 80s with Lorna on your feel-good workday. Julian Lennon, who inspired three songs for his dad's band, The Beatles, Lucy in the Sky with Diamonds, Hey Jude, and Good Night. I've got more of your feel-good 80s coming after one, kicking off with a hit from Across the Ditch, from Mental as Anything, The Choir Boys and Alice Moyet on their way to on Coast.
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0: says he is temporarily pausing Project Freedom and escorts of ships through the Strait of Hormuz. It's just hours after his Secretary of State announced Project Freedom is now their focus. A Dutch cruise ship's in limbo in the Atlantic after an outbreak of deadly hantavirus, which has killed three people and infected others on board. The boat's docked at Cape Verde, with about 150 passengers isolating in cabins, while authorities work out how to safely evacuate them. That's news.
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0: In sport, Hurricanes halfback Cam Roygaard might miss the run into the Super Rugby playoffs. Our newsroom understands he suffered an injury, albeit not season-ending. More details are expected at 4 when the side to face Moana Pacifica on Saturday is named. In consortium, Kanaloa Rugby, a group pitching to save the disbandment of the Moana Pacifica Super franchise, claims to have the necessary backing to take over the licence. The chief executive, Tracy Artiga, says their bid to put up $15 million, including debt settlements, is being ignored by the current owners. She says politics are at play. That is sport. I'm Raylene Ramsey.
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Home of your feel-good 80s coast, your feel-good workday with Lorna. And winter is approaching. I've been in denial for a long time, but I have to give it up now. The usual wild weather on its way as well. So that's reminded me about all the wild songs that have become hits. And I want to know if your musical knowledge is mild or wild. Guess what I've... Take a wild guess what I've called my latest coast music quiz. Take a wild guess. You'll find it at coastonline.co.nz/quiz. The average coastie score, 8. So see if you can beat that. The Sister Sisters along in just a moment. This is Coast.

0: Coast, Feel Good 80s. Lorna on your Feel Good Wednesday afternoon. Now, you don't have to be a car enthusiast to appreciate the Ferrari F355 GTS. It sells for around $345,000. One big fan of it was Jeremy Clarkson, who described the Berlinetta version as the greatest car in the world ever. So an Italian man has ended up in jail for selling one of these cars. Well, why? Because it's not a Ferrari at all. It's a modified Toyota that he has tried to pass off as a Ferrari. So he acquired fake Ferrari parts. He replaced the Toyota's bonnet, its hubcaps, its steering wheel, and as a final touch, stuck the Prancing Horse Ferrari logo onto the bonnet, and he was hoping to sell it for a great deal of money. Instead, the police force that deals with tax evasion, counterfeiting, smuggling and border control noticed it, and the man has been arrested. Full points for ingenuity, I guess. Survivor from Rocky 3 next on Coast.
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0: 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Lorna on your feel-good workday and have more feel-good 80s coming after two. Kicking off with the theme to a brilliant 80s movie starring the Brat Pack. Tony Childs and Cyndi Lauper also coming to On Coast.
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7: In this update, the government's confirmed plans to scrap the Broadcasting Standards Authority and to let media regulate itself through the Media Council. ACT and NZ First were critical of the BSA recently determining it had authority over online broadcaster the platform. The national unemployment rate dipped to 5.3% in the March quarter. Jobs hardest to find in the Bay of Plenty, where unemployment hit 7.1. It reached 6.6 in Auckland and also rose in Wellington, Canterbury and Otago. Northland's receiving $1.7 million a year for mental health support to fund a dedicated youth acute respite service and more suicide prevention coordinators. Fuel stocks have dipped again, with 47.7 days of diesel landed or en route as of Sunday. Jet fuel's at 55.1 days, petrol at 49.3. That's news.
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7: In sport, the boss of the LIV Golf League is bullish about its future. CEO Scott O'Neill has spoken publicly for the first time since the Saudi Arabian Public Investment Fund confirmed last week it will withdraw its considerable financial backing after this season.
9: 10 days in, we know where we're going. And now we're just going to tighten the screws.
7: Six New Zealand combinations will venture to the Duke of Beaufort's estate in Gloucestershire to contest the badminton horse trials this week. 2024 winners Caroline Powell and her Mount Greenacre Special Cavalier will return. 2018 champion Janelle Price is aboard Chile's Midnight Star. Her husband Tim's nursing an injured collarbone, but he will also ride. Jesse Campbell and Taylor Mason also joining them. That's news.
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Lorna Riley on your Feel Good Workday, and congratulations to King Charles III, who was crowned 3 years ago today at Westminster Abbey. Gosh, where's that time gone? Sheryl Crow next on Coast.

Coast, home of your feel-good 80s, Lorna on your feel-good workday, thanks to Viking Cruises, number one in river, ocean and expedition cruising. And today they've announced that their expedition voyages are now open for booking for 2028 and 2029, featuring newly released departure dates across the most popular itineraries in the Arctic, the Great Lakes and the one that looks amazing to me, Antarctica. How about this itinerary into the Antarctic Circle? 15 days leaving from Buenos Aires, going to the White Continent, exploring channels by zodiac, kayaking amongst the ice floes, and also checking out scientific studies with resident experts on board the ship. It looks brilliant. Check it all out at viking.com. Don't forget, their savings event is on with up to 35% off. ABBA next on Coast.

0: Coast, Feel Good 80s. You with Lorna on your Feel Good Work Day. And come on down, beetroot. It is your time to shine. Not just a burger ingredient, basically like a tiny gym for your heart. Yep, the bright little veggies packed with natural nitrates, which your body turns into nitric oxide. That's the stuff that relaxes your blood vessels, improves blood flow, and can lower blood pressure within hours. Translation? Your heart doesn't have to work as hard, and that is a huge win. But wait, there's more. Beets are also loaded with nutrients like folate and antioxidants, helping fight inflammation and support overall cardiovascular health. Athletes even swear by beet juice for a stamina boost. My favourite way to eat baby beets is in a salad with baby spinach, orange, and feta cheese, and you can make a really zesty dressing using the orange juice and vinegar as well. Just absolutely delicious. The only caveat is you must remember the next day that you ate beetroot, or you might get a colourful surprise. Prince next on Coast.
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0: Almost three on Coast, home of your feel-good 80s with Lorna. And if you're holding out for a workplace shout, you don't have long to wait because Grant Kiriama is along in just a few minutes and he's going to be choosing one lucky workplace to take away our box of Griffin's biscuits. So just time to squeak in there if you haven't done it yet. Text Griffin's and the name of your workplace to 2699. He's also got more of your feel-good 80s lined up. Whitney Houston, The Cars and Kim Carnes on Coast. Take care. I'll catch you back from 10 tomorrow.
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2: Kia ora, Aotearoa. Good news. 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
6: In this update, the government's confirmed the end is nigh for the Broadcasting Standards Authority, with plans to draft legislation to bin the regulator, which it says is beyond its use-by date. The Children's Commissioner is praising investment in a new youth mental health respite service in Northland, bolstered by an extra $1.7 million annual funding. The government's welcoming an unexpected dip in unemployment as a positive sign among doom and gloom. A Dutch cruise ship's in limbo in the Atlantic.

0: Gold, despite Saudi Arabia withdrawing its financial heft. The Saudi Public Investment Fund will wave goodbye to the breakaway circuit after this year, leaving LIV to find alternative backing or shut down. But LIV CEO Scott O'Neill, in his first public remark since the PIF withdrawal, says they believe they have something worth saving. That is sport.
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Yeah, it's a feel-good Wednesday afternoon here on Coast. Greg Kiyama here. G'day. Hope you're having a great day. 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I'll put you in the draw, all right? Muffin Break, baked fresh in store every day. Stevie Wonder, LRB in a moment. Right now, NXS and Jimmy Barnes. Good times.

Yeah. But there is one skill that dads are better at teaching. So what is it, eh? Let Tony, Jason, Sam know your thoughts tomorrow morning, 8:10, with your feel-good breakfast. Whoa.

0: Hey, Alanis Morissette here on Coast with your Feel Good 80s. Greg Kitayama here. See the latest trailer for Christopher Nolan's new movie, Odyssey, starring Matt Damon, has been released. It looks incredible. I mean, the story is amazing anyway. I have it for you on my show page at Coast Online. All right, go take a look. I also have a great new book for you this week. It is called The Angry Wives Club by Gabby Stroud. The Angry Wives Club is about a bunch of women doing things differently. Yeah. Breaking cycles, reclaiming power, and discovering what happens when female friendship becomes the most radical act of all. It sounds scary. If you'd like a copy of The Angry Wives Club, text ANGRY and your name. Yeah, ANGRY and your name to 2699, and I'll get back to you if you're my winner, okay? All right, good luck. Didi Smash is still to come before 4, and Eric Carmen's big movie comeback is up next. It tears me
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0: And I'm Grant Kitayama. Thank you for texting in to win that book, The Angry Wives Club by Gabby Stroud. I have a winner. Let's give it to Tracy, eh? Okay.
1: Hello, Tracy speaking.
0: Hello, Tracy. Is that angry Tracy McGregor?
1: Yes, it certainly is. Not very angry Sundays.
0: It's Grant Kitayama. How are you doing?
1: Good. Sounds like a cool book.
0: It does, eh?
1: Yeah.
0: It does. Don't get any ideas or anything, eh?
1: Oh, no. I'm all good. I was born in the 70s. I've got no filter anyway.
0: Oh, I understand. I understand that. Me too. Anyway, Tracy, I have a copy of The Angry Wives Club for you.
1: Awesome. Thank you.
0: You are so welcome. I hope you love it.
1: Awesome.
0: Yeah, good on you, Tracy. All right. I'll end up have another copy of The Angry Wives Club to give away tomorrow on the show, okay? All right. Thompson Twins, Joey Scarberry, Lionel Richie all coming up next hour, and Tina Turner's signature Wee Diddy. It's going to kick us off again right after 4. So
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12: In this update, the head of the Broadcasting Standards Authority says she's proud of the role it's played. And they've been saying it was no longer fit for purpose for 15 years. The government's announced the organisation will be disestablished. The Greens say civics education would be more useful than a citizenship test for new applicants announced by the government, including questions on New Zealand's laws and political system. Northland's getting $1.7 million a year for mental health support to fund a dedicated youth acute respite service and more suicide prevention coordinators. Fuel stocks have dipped again, with 47.7 days of diesel landed or en route as of Sunday. Jet fuel's at 55.1 days, petrol at 49.3. And the Crusaders' horses have been spotted having a trot on Christchurch's 1NZ Stadium, despite a decision to bar them because of space constraints. That is news.
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12: Sport. 2010 All Whites World Cup coach Ricky Herbert believes the All Whites will be well served by their two warm-up games for this year's tournament. It's been confirmed they'll face Haiti on June 3rd in Fort Lauderdale, ahead of an already scheduled game against England and Tampa 4 days later. Herbert says it's a good mix, with the All Whites and Haiti similarly placed on world rankings. Wins on home court for the Oklahoma City Thunder and Detroit Pistons in their NBA semi-finals series. In the Western Conference, the Thunder too good for the LA Lakers 108-90, despite LeBron James scoring a game-high 27 points. Pistons beat Cleveland 111-101. I'm Raylene Ramsey.
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0: such a good song, eh? That is Train here on Coast on a feel-good Wednesday evening. Crikey, over here. Have you read the book Remarkably Bright Creatures yet? No? Remarkably Bright Creatures is one of the most heartwarming books I've read in the last few years. It's about the friendship between Marcellus, an octopus, and Tova, a 70-year-old widow who cleans at the aquarium where Marcellus lives. Yeah, I know, what an unusual concept, eh? But it works, and it just tears at your heart, man. Well, now it's been made into a movie for Netflix, starring Sally Field as Tova. Yeah, I've got the trailer up on my show page at Coast Online. Go take a look. Or read the book, yeah. Remarkably Bright Creatures starts streaming on Netflix on Friday. I highly recommend the book. If the movie's half as good, it'll be fantastic. All right, Loverboy, still to come before six. And Rick Astley's big debut is coming up next.
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You're Grant here. 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We'll send you the link. Simply Red, Madonna still to come this hour. Right now, Huey Lewis and the News, The Power of Love.

With your Feel Good 80s, this is Coast. Your Greg Kitayama here. Robbie Williams coming to Auckland and Christchurch this November. And in celebration, we've got a Robbie Williams Fan Friday this Friday. Yeah, well, you can win your way to see him every single hour from 6 a.m. to 6 p.m. Just listen out for your cue to call. Get your hands on a double pass. Supertramp in a moment, right now, Duran Duran.

0: Love that. This is Coast with your Feel Good 80s. And I'm Grant Kitayama. Today is Wednesday, 6th of May, 2026. It is International No Diet Day. Yeah, I think I can celebrate that. Might do it with a big chicken tikka masala. Ooh, with a garlic naan. Yeah, they're open. I'll phone them soon and pick them up on my way home. And it is No Homework Day as well. Yeah, and kids, when you get to school tomorrow, you just tell your teacher that you are celebrating a genuine world-acknowledged holiday. Mum and Dad, you back them up, eh? Right. Hall & Oates, still to come before 7, and Def Leppard's only number one hit is up next.
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0: This is your home of feel good 80s. This is Coast. Your Grant Kitayama here. Time for me to go. Yeah, I got a chicken tikka masala waiting for me at my favorite Indian restaurant. I'll be there in 10 minutes, guys. Yeah. JT's coming in after 7. He's got more of your feel good 80s. He's taking you right through to midnight, so I hope you can stick around, eh? And have a wonderful Wednesday night. See you tomorrow from 3 to drive you home. All right, see you then. Bye-bye.
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12: In this update, police are maintaining a presence in the far north where two men were separately knocked off dirt bikes late last night, one dying. His body was found in the Kaikohe area. The other man found injured nearby in Moirewa. He's now stable in hospital. A jury's been taken through the harrowing moment. A car fatally struck Nelson policewoman Lynn Fleming early on New Year's Day last year. Driver Hayden Task is on trial accused of murder but argues it was manslaughter. Constable Jonathan Frizz told the court the vehicle left both Senior Sergeant Adam Ramsey and Lynn Fleming nowhere to go. Hopes the Iran war won't bring a big bump in unemployment. Stats NZ data shows the rate reached 5.3% in the March quarter, down from 5.4% the quarter before. Principal economist at Infometrics Brad Olson says they're not expecting any mass firings. That's news.
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14: In sport, the boss of LIV Golf League is bullish about its future. CEO Scott O'Neill has spoken publicly for the first time since the Saudi Arabian Public Investment Fund confirmed last week it's withdrawing its considerable financial backing after this season. O'Neill insists the circuit will survive.
15: Look, it's still early. We haven't gotten to market yet. We haven't finalized our business plan. We still are like picking and prodding, but we have a good sense at this point, you know, 10 days in, we know where we're going, and now we're just going to tighten the screws.
14: The latest stop in the LIV circuit is in Washington, D.C. this week. That's sport. I'm Nina Burton.
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It's your Feel Good 80s and it's Coast with JT. Kia ora, good evening. Welcome along to the Feel Good Night Show on your Wednesday evening. We are halfway through the week. Bring on the weekend. ABBA's coming up next. Here's Steve Winwood and Valerie on Coast.

It's your Feel Good 80s and it's Coast with JT this morning on the Feel Good Breakfast with Tony, Jason, Sam. Sammy got rolled for the chases and he chased down that score with a 3 out of 5. So the jackpot now moves tomorrow to $1,200. The cue to call for the chases, 20 to 8 on Coast. Well,

0: It's your feel-good 80s. This is Coast with JT. We've got the Netherworld Dancing Toys coming up next. Now, on Saturday, the absolute centre of my universe, my daughter, she will turn 6 years old. And since September, she's had this running list of things that she wants for her birthday. Because, you know, she'll just come and see me and go, Dad, can I have that for my birthday? And I'll just be like, look, I'll add it to the list. And I legitimately now write it all down because I find it funny. So here are just some of the items that my soon-to-be six-year-old daughter would like. Here we go. Toy glasses, but without glass. My own heated towel rail. A rainbow with a unicorn sleeping under it. Cake. 5 squishmallows. Santa socks, yellow. A paper shredder. This has been tonight's birthday wish list. Tune in tomorrow night for more from my wonderful daughter.
1: Hi, it's Tony, Jason, Sam from your Feel Good Breakfast. And tomorrow morning, we're going to tell you about something we've stumbled across. It's a little product. And I tell you what, it's made a real difference.
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3: 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Vitality. 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
1: 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Dude, you look
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0: Adam Ramsey when they were hit, also severely injuring Ramsey. Frizz says the vehicle left them nowhere to go.
1: Stopped any sort of point of escape, but just went straight at them. After it struck them, it looked to sort of steer and turn to the right to just carry on taking off.
0: A new course aims to help parents navigate social media with kids. 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Research found nearly one in five parents experience meltdowns and arguments over device use. Parenting Place's Sheridan Eckertone says teens can become overcome by social media.
2: The course is built to give parents the understanding of what are the risks and how, most importantly, do we walk alongside them.
0: A parliamentary select committee is calling for fireworks to be banned, saying the public mood has shifted. The committee considered three petitions for a ban signed by 90,000 people and heard from the SPCA, fire and emergency, and retailers. It concluded the harms of personal use outweigh the benefits. National MP and committee member Greg Fleming says he supports a ban, but the government still has to consider the committee report. He says a ban won't happen this parliamentary term, but he hopes it gets serious consideration next term. That's news.
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0: In sport. The boss of LIV Golf League is bullish about its future. CEO Scott O'Neill has spoken publicly for the first time since the Saudi Arabian Public Investment Fund confirmed last week it's withdrawing its considerable financial backing after this season. O'Neill insists the circuit will survive.
4: Look, it's still early. We haven't gotten to market yet. We haven't finalized our business plan. We still are like picking and prodding, but we have a good sense at this point, you know, 10 days in, we know where we're going, and now we're just going to tighten the screws.
0: The latest stop in the LIV circuit is in Washington, D.C. this week. That's sport. I'm Nina Burton.
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It's your Feel Good 80s, and it's Coast with JT. Tomorrow morning on the Feel Good Breakfast with Tony, Jason, Sam. Sammy's twin girls, they're at school now, and the time has come. One of them has lost the first tooth. Ah, oh, beautiful. Who was it? How did it happen? We'll find out tomorrow morning just before 7. Right now, NXS, Original Sin on Coast.

0: It's your Feel Good 80s and it's Coast with JT. George Michael is coming up next. Did you see the news about Neil Finn? There's this controversial pub, right? It's in Auckland. It's got a bad history of violence and Neil has bought this. Now, not to keep as a pub. Apparently, he wants to turn it into a wellness centre. Which is very different to what it's known for right now. I was wondering, though, if Neil had found a name for the new place. Because I've got some suggestions. For Neil Finn's wellness centre, he could go with It's Only Natural. You wouldn't have to change that title. Something So Strong, but also healing. Don't Dream It's Yoga. How about that one? 4 Sessions in One Day. And of course, the obvious choice, Massage to My Girl.
1: Hello, you. It's Tony, Jason, Sam from your Feel Good Breakfast. And tomorrow morning after 8, what if we told you you could diagnose something just by the way you do your laundry?
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3: 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Just like, do you fold coming to me?
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0: Seeking Citizenship will cover topics for New Zealanders and Kiwis should be proud of. The multiple choice test for applicants will kick in late next year, requiring them to correctly answer 15 of the 20 questions. Brooke Van Velden says the questions will be about our shared responsibilities.
1: Whether or not men and women have equal rights, whether or not there's protections from discrimination, who can report abuse.
0: New Zealand's longest-running longitudinal study is still going strong with the world's best participation rates. University of Otago's multidisciplinary health and development study follows the lives of more than 1,000 babies born in Dunedin between 1972 and 1973. Study director Moana Theodore says 92% still participate, more than 50 years on. That's news.
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0: In sport. Consortium Kanaloa Rugby, a group pitching to save the disbandment of Moana Pacifica Super franchise, claims to have the necessary backing to take over the licence. However, the chief executive, Tracy Atinga, says their bid to put up $15 million, including debt settlements, is being ignored by the current owners. She says politics are at play.
3: We have great support for our business model, and it shows because we've got all of the Pacific Island Rugby Unions preparing endorsement letters for us.
0: Atinga claims Players Association boss Rob Nicol won't support their bid due to historic clashes around the running and ownership of community initiatives. That's sport. I'm Nina Burton.
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We're streaming on there right now. Supertramp still to come. Great one-hit wonder here from Swing Out Sister. It's Breakout on Coast.

It's your Feel Good 80s. This is Coast with JT. Tomorrow morning on the Feel Good Breakfast with Tony, Jason, Sam. Look, this daily grind that we do, it can be very hard. It can take its toll. But Tony's got this list of ways to know if you or someone you know is actually depressed at work. You can find out what they are tomorrow morning. Look for those signs. 20 to 8 here on Coast.

0: your feel-good 80s, and it's Coast with JT. Tracy Chapman is coming up next. One of my favourite TV shows of the last few years was The Four Seasons, and it was this Tina Fey comedy. It had Will Forte, the brilliant Colman Domingo, and a great supporting cast as well. The humour was written perfectly for once. Let's just say for people old enough to have seen Halley's Comet. Anyway, the first season was epic, and the second one is now coming out soon.
1: You were right. This is the perfect spot.

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0: These are your Feel Good 80s. It's Coast with JT. Coming up after 10, music from Prince, Paul Simon and the Little River Band for absolute yonks. For years, there's been this talk about there being a rugby test match between the Wallabies and the All Blacks on Anzac Day. What a great way it would be to mark the occasion, right? But it's always, you know, the logistics have always just been absolutely shocking because, well, it's right slap bang in the middle of Super Rugby. But what they've decided to do from next year, they're going to do it. They're going to have this Anzac Day test match and they're going to basically put Super Rugby on hold for an entire weekend. And so they can play that test match. I mean, they'll be underdone because they won't have any time to prepare. So basically, they'll get together, train a couple of times, play the game and see what happens. But it's going to happen to mark Anzac Day from next year.
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4: In this update, a Salvation Army report finds secure housing is a key to reducing reoffending. The first of six reports into prisoner reintegration into the community suggests stable accommodation is the foundation for everything that follows. It says it helps address mental health and addiction issues and to help reconnect with family and the workforce. Social Policy and Parliamentary Unit's Mission Officer Ian Hudson says many people have no plans for housing when leaving prison.
5: They also lack ability to make contact with landlords or other accommodation. Often many people don't have ID.
4: The Associate Energy Minister says the government's had to contemplate all scenarios, including the worst case of a complete absence of fuel. A deal signed with Singapore this week secures us fuel and Singapore food in times of crisis. Monday's supply update shows petrol dipped slightly to 52.6 days worth. Shane Jones addressed the Auckland Business Chamber today. He says he doesn't want to cause any panic as they're working to keep supplies up.
6: I think if we were to buy more fuel as an option, we would probably only buy options with the ability to store it offshore.
4: The Internal Affairs Minister says a planned test for people seeking citizenship will cover topics for New Zealanders and Kiwis should be proud of. The multiple choice test for applicants will kick in late next year,

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0: These are your Feel Good 80s, and it's Coast with JT. Coming up after 11, music from Fleetwood Mac, the Jay Giles Band. John Mayer's in there as well, but right now, here is what you need. Now, as tonight's quote, it's Jay Shetty reading a Ricky Gervais quote. Here we go.
1: I read something beautiful the other day. It's better to do something and be criticized for it than do nothing and criticize others.
0: There's your quote. Like, if you're scared of trying something new because you're a bit worried about what people will think, that's actually all the more reason to do it. So take that with you into your Thursday. You cannot fail if you keep trying, keep doing, keep moving. That is what you need to hear on Coast.
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2: In this update, a Salvation Army report finds secure housing is a key to reducing reoffending. The first of six reports into prisoner reintegration into the community suggests stable accommodation is the foundation for everything that follows. It says it helps address mental health and addiction issues and to help reconnect with family and the workforce. Social Policy and Parliamentary Unit's Mission Officer Ian Hudson says many people have no plans for housing when leaving prison.
3: They also lack ability to make contact with landlords or other accommodation. Often many people don't have ID.
2: The Associate Energy Minister says the government's had to contemplate all scenarios, including the worst case of a complete absence of fuel. A deal signed with Singapore this week secures us fuel and Singapore food in times of crisis. Monday's supply update shows petrol dipped slightly to 52.6 days' worth. Shane Jones addressed the Auckland Business Chamber today. He says he doesn't want to cause any panic as they're working to keep supplies up.
4: I think if we were to buy more fuel as an option, we would probably only buy options with the ability to store it offshore.
2: The Internal Affairs Minister says a planned test for people seeking citizenship will cover topics for New Zealanders and Kiwis should be proud of. The multiple choice test for applicants will kick in late next year, requiring them to correctly answer 15 of the 20 questions. Brooke Van Velden says the questions will be about our shared responsibilities.
5: Whether or not men and women have equal rights, whether or not there's protections from discrimination, who can report abuse.
2: New Zealand's longest-running longitudinal study is still going strong with the world's best participation rates. University of Otago's multidisciplinary health and development study follows the lives of more than 1,000 babies born in Dunedin between 1972 and 1973. Study director Moana Theodore says 92% still participate, more than 50 years on. That's news.
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2: Sport. Cam Roygaard may not be seen again for the Hurricanes until the Super Rugby playoffs. The All Blacks halfback has suffered a calf strain and is out for 3 to 4 weeks. If he requires all 4 weeks to get back to speed, he wouldn't be available again for the Canes until the quarterfinals. The Canes, meanwhile, have made 7 changes for their visit to Moana Pacifica on Saturday. That's sport. I'm Nina Burton.
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Great song from Toto. But right now, this is Heart and Alone on Coast.

0: We want 2% of the overall box office takings. And George Lucas went, deal! That would have to be one of the most clever deals in film history. His initial $150,000 contract has over the years now been topped up to $95 million. And even now he's passed, his estate is growing still. So, funny thing is, he hated the idea of being in the movie. He wrote to a friend once saying, fairy tale rubbish, but could be interesting perhaps. Good decision.
1: Hi, it's Tony, Jason, Sam from your Feel Good Breakfast. And tomorrow morning, we're going to tell you about something we've stumbled across. 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

0: It's your Feel Good 80s and it's Coast with JT. Thank you so, so much for joining me tonight. I'll be back with you again tomorrow night from 7. And speaking of, giving things up, the breakfast show, Tony, Jason, Sam on the Feel Good Breakfast Show, they have yet to give up the jackpot for the chasers. It just keeps growing and it's up already to $1,200. Would you like to win that money? All you need to do, do some study on current events and general knowledge and be ready to take them on tomorrow. 20 to 8 will be the cue to call. And you never know, you might walk away with $1,200 to start your Thursday. Have a great one. Good night, everybody.
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1: In this update, the president of the Canary Islands is rejecting a plan to let the Hunter virus hit cruise ship dock there. Three passengers aboard the MV Hondius have died after it set sail from Argentina around a month ago. Up to seven cases of the rodent-borne disease have been identified on the ship, and 150 passengers are isolating in cabins, including one New Zealander. The president says there isn't enough

0: World, with Media and Communications Minister Paul Goldsmith announcing it'll be scrapped. He says the body to monitor TV and radio is past its use-by date and media can self-regulate using the Media Council. No time frame set, but legislation will be drafted in coming months. That's new.
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0: Sport. Wins on home court for the Oklahoma City Thunder and Detroit Pistons to start their respective NBA semi-final series. In the Western Conference, the Thunder were too good for the Los Angeles Lakers, 108-90, despite LeBron James scoring a game-high 27 points for the visitors. The Pistons have run out 111-101 winners to open their series in the East against Cleveland. And the UK government is contemplating whether to bid for the Olympics and Paralympics in the 2040s. They're assessing whether they could host the Games for the first time since London 2012 and will assess key factors including cost, socioeconomic benefit and the chance of a successful bid. That's sport. I'm Nina Burton.
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0: Who can report abuse?
1: A Salvation Army report finds secure housing is a key to reducing reoffending. The first of six reports into prisoner reintegration into the community suggests stable accommodation is the foundation for everything that follows. It says it helps address mental health and addiction issues and helps reconnect with family and the workforce. Social Policy and Parliamentary Unit's Mission Officer Ian Hudson says many people have no plans for housing when leaving prison.
2: They also lack ability to make contact with landlords or other accommodation. Often many people don't have ID.
1: New Zealand's longest-running longitudinal study is still going strong with the world's best participation rates. University of Otago's multidisciplinary

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1: Hello, this is Leanne.
2: Hi, Leanne.
1: Oh, my God, Grant, you're kidding me.
2: Let me tell you what you won. You're a friend. I'm going to San Francisco.
1: I'm going to San Francisco.

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3: In this update, a jury's been taken through the harrowing moment a car fatally struck Nelson policewoman Lynn Fleming early on New Year's Day last year. Driver Hayden Tasker's on trial, accused of murder.

0: were too good for the Los Angeles Lakers, 108-90, despite LeBron James scoring a game-high 27 points for the visitors. The Pistons have run out 111-101 winners to open their series in the East against Cleveland. The UK government is contemplating whether to bid for the Olympics and Paralympics in the 2040s. They're assessing whether they could host the Games for the first time since London 2012 and will assess key factors including cost, socio-economic benefit and the chance of a successful bid. At Sport, I'm Nina Burton.
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9: In this update, a Salvation Army report finds secure housing is a key to reducing reoffending. The first of six reports into prisoner reintegration into the community suggests stable accommodation is the foundation for everything that follows. It says it helps address mental health and addiction issues and to help reconnect with family and the workforce. Social Policy and Parliamentary Unit's Mission Officer Ian Hudson says many people have no plans for housing when leaving prison.
10: They also lack ability to make contact with landlords or other accommodation. Often many people don't have ID.
9: The Associate Energy Minister says the government's had to contemplate all scenarios, including the worst case of a complete absence of fuel. A deal signed with Singapore this week secures US fuel and Singapore food in times of crisis. Monday's supply update shows petrol dipped slightly to 52.6 days worth. Shane Jones addressed the Auckland Business Chamber yesterday. He says he doesn't want to cause any panic as they're working to keep supplies up.
11: I think if we were to buy more fuel as an option, we would probably only buy options with the ability to store it offshore.
9: And Shane Jones says a tiff with National won't derail the coalition. Nicola Willis last week claimed Winston Peters was playing political games by releasing emails seeming to show the Prime Minister wanted to explicitly support the war on Iran. Tensions also emerged around the India Free Trade Agreement. Jones told the Auckland Business Chamber yesterday the coalition's still working on the outcomes they signed up to.
11: There's going to be a bump and grind, the occasional differences, but our focus is immeasurably on what unites us.

0: The latest unemployment figures lay bare a considerable gulf between the South and North Islands. StatsNZ data shows the rate reached 5.3% in the March quarter, down from 5.4% in the December quarter. Canterbury sitting at 4.4% and Otago 3.6%. Infometrics principal economist Brad Olson says it's a very different story in the big North Island cities.
1: For the likes of Auckland and Wellington, you're talking over 6%. Auckland at 6.6%, the highest since the March 2014 quarter, so going back over a decade.
0: The Internal Affairs Minister says a planned test for people seeking citizenship will cover topics New Zealanders and new Kiwis should be proud of. The multiple choice test for applicants will kick in late next year, requiring them to correctly answer 15 of the 20 questions. Brooke Van Velden says the questions will be about our shared responsibilities.
2: Whether or not men and women have equal rights, whether or not there's protections from discrimination, who can report abuse.
0: And New Zealand's longest running longitudinal study is still going strong with the world's best participation rates. University of Otago's multidisciplinary health and development study follows the lives of more than 1,000 babies born in Dunedin between 1972 and 73. Study director Moana Theodore says 92% still participate more than 50 years on.
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0: In sport. Consortium Kanaloa Rugby, a group pitching to save the disbandment of the Moana Pacifica Super franchise, claims to have the necessary backing to take over the licence. However, Chief Executive Tracy Artinga says their bid to put up $15 million, including debt settlements, is being ignored by the current owners. She says politics are at play.
4: We have great support for our business model, and it shows because we've got all of the Pacific Island Rugby Unions preparing endorsement letters for us.
0: Artinga also claims Players Association boss Rob Nicol won't support their bid due to historic clashes around the running and ownership of community initiatives. In a statement, Nicol says they're not involved in the process around any discussions with Kanaloa and have not seen any documentation around it. He says he urged Artinga to direct any proposals direct to New Zealand Rugby. And from one funding withdrawal to another, the CEO of LIV Golf League believes there is a path forward for his competition despite Saudi Arabian funding drying up. Scott O'Neill is searching for alternative backing to keep the breakaway circuit alive after this season.
5: My energy has not been this high since I started. I am feeling good. I feel an appropriate amount of pressure, which I hope we all do here. I'm feeling like inspired, and I feel like we have a clear path to a win.
0: That's News and Sport. I'm Nina Burton.
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0: They're assessing whether they could host the Games for the first time since London 2012 and will assess key factors including cost, socio-economic benefit and the chance of a successful bid. That's News and Sport. I'm Nina Burton.
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6: In this update, the Associate Energy Minister says the government's had to contemplate all scenarios, including the worst case of a complete absence of fuel. A deal signed with Singapore this week secures us fuel and Singapore food in times of crisis. Monday's supply update shows petrol dipped slightly to 52.6 days' worth. Shane Jones addressed the Auckland Business Chamber yesterday. He says he doesn't want to cause any panic as they're working to keep supplies up.
7: I think if we were to buy more fuel as an option, we would probably only buy options with the ability to store it offshore.
6: And Shane Jones says the tiff with National won't derail the coalition. Nicola Willis last week claimed Winston Peters was playing political games by releasing emails seeming to show the Prime Minister wanted to explicitly support the war on Iran. Tensions also emerged around the India Free Trade Agreement. Jones told the Auckland Business Chamber yesterday the coalition's still working on the outcomes they signed up to.
7: There's going to be a bump and grind, the occasional differences, but our focus is immeasurably on what unites us.
6: Chris Luxon agrees, saying the coalition's found common ground.
8: We've got 75% alignment. Yep, we've got 25% disagreement or so. And where we do, we raise those and we differ there, but we collaborate and cooperate as much as possible where we can.
6: The Internal Affairs Minister says a planned test for people seeking citizenship will cover topics New Zealanders and new Kiwis should be proud of. The multiple choice test for applicants will kick in late next year, requiring them to correctly answer
9: protections from discrimination, who can report abuse.
6: A Salvation Army report finds secure housing is a key to reducing reoffending. The first of six reports into prisoner reintegration into the community suggests stable accommodation is the foundation for everything that follows. It says it helps address mental health and addiction issues and helps reconnect with family and the workforce. Social Policy and Parliamentary Units Mission Officer Ian Hudson says many people have no plans for housing when leaving prison.
10: They also lack ability to make contact with landlords or other accommodation. Often many people don't have ID.
6: New Zealand's longest-running longitudinal study is still going strong with the world's best participation rates. University of Otago's multidisciplinary health and development study follows the lives of more than 1,000 babies born in Dunedin between 1972 and 1973. Study director Moana Theodore says 92% still participate more than 50 years on, allowing researchers to understand a range of human experience.
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6: And sport. Consortium Kanaloa Rugby, a group pitching to save the disbandment of the Moana Pacifica Super franchise, claims to have the necessary backing to take over the licence. However, Chief Executive Tracy Atinga says their bid to put up $15 million, including debt settlements, is being ignored by the current owners. She says politics are at play.
12: We have great support for our business model, and it shows because we've got all of the Pacific Island Rugby Unions preparing endorsement letters for us.
6: Atinga claims Players Association boss Rob Nicol won't support their bid due to historic clashes around the running and ownership of community initiatives. In a statement, Nicol says they're not involved in the process around any discussions with Kanaloa and have not seen any documentation around it. He says he urged Atinga to direct any proposals direct to New Zealand Rugby. From one funding withdrawal to another, the CEO of the LIV Golf League believes there is a path forward for his competition despite Saudi Arabian funding drying up. Scott O'Neill is searching for alternative backing to keep the breakaway circuit alive after this season.
13: My energy has not been this high since I started. I am feeling good. I feel an appropriate amount of pressure, which I hope we all do here. I'm feeling like inspired, and I feel like we have a clear path to a win.
6: That's News and Sport. I'm Nina Burton.
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0: Coming right up, Tony Street, Jace and Sam, your feel-good breakfast. 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
4: In this update, the Canary Islands are firmly saying not here to a cruise ship hit by hantavirus with three passengers already dead. Others have been airlifted out while the rest, including a Kiwi, are stuck isolating on board. There's growing doubt the US misjudged things after going to war with Iran. A new deal has been proposed by the US to end the war. The BBC's Jeremy Bowen says the US seems to be looking for a way out.
5: Both sides, but particularly the American side, have absolutely got their opponents wrong. And at the moment, the Iranians reckon that they've actually got the initiative.
4: A media expert's worry ditching the BSA could open the door to bad behaviour in the industry. The government says it's outdated and media can self-regulate, but Peter Thompson reckons some oversight is still needed.
6: By removing the possibility of any real repercussions for breaching the standards, I think we're opening the door to some potentially very dubious media practices.
4: And the founder of CNN, Ted Turner, has died at the age of 87, peacefully with family by his side. The media mogul was also a yachtsman, philanthropist, conservationist, and a loud voice for ditching nuclear weapons worldwide.
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0: it was just for traditional broadcasting. So radio, TV would have to adhere to the rules, but no one else, which is bizarre.
1: Well, yeah, it is the Wild West. But if they're having to, if standard broadcasting is having to comply to those rules, and the people they're competing against in terms of advertising spend, like social media through Meta, don't have to, it's an unfair playing field.
2: That's right.
1: It's holding them back.
3: So the
2: media and communications manager Paul Goldsmith have said, it's been coming for a while. It's time to go. There's still going to be a media council across all media. Now that kind of works. Media council, they can deal with things. I mean, we know in this building we've got our own standards. We've got a complaints department in our standards. So I mean, that's the rules. You've got to complain to them first, then it can be elevated. I mean, you worked with some pretty controversial broadcasters over the years, Tony, including Sam Wallace.
0: All the ones who get the main complaints, Paul Henry, Mike Hosking.
2: Yes, that's right, yeah. So you sat alongside them when they got you never had a complaint, have you?
0: No, I haven't. But I would have been part of shows that had complaints because they complained about stories all the time. Yeah. We used to get emails about it all the time where someone, they didn't like a certain comment, and then it would go, and then most of them weren't upheld.
2: Yeah.

0: appropriate.
1: Jason Rees.
2: Two BSAs.
3: He is just cutting loose now that the BSA's gone.
2: Standards are dropped. No, but that wasn't upheld, thankfully. But I was devastated. Like, thankfully, work was a... I mean, the company I worked for, they sort of stopped it there too. So, yeah, thankfully. Anyway, Sammy Grant, this is Coast.

0: This is College to Feel Good Breakfast with Tony, Jason, Sam. It's 18 past 6. Some sad news this morning. If you grew up anywhere on the North Island, chances are you went to Dennyvook. And in Dennyvook, they've got this deer park throughout the back of the domain there.
1: Oh, yeah.
0: And it was set up in the late 60s. And it's been this long-standing feature. Like, you don't realise it's there. You drive down this driveway and there's a deer park.
2: Yeah.
0: Well, it's just come out this morning. They're being decommissioned after 57 years. And some of the locals are saying it's a kick in the guts. So it's death to the deer park. Sad, eh?
1: Good eating, though.
0: No. Oh, I don't know if they're going to do that to them.
2: You've got some death stats for us today, don't you?
1: I do have some death stats, and I don't want to make this depressing, but I guess let's start with some good news, that cancer and cardiovascular disease, the death from it, is reducing over time. And in fact, cardiovascular disease is a massive drop over the last, 50 years. We've seen a significant drop.
0: Is that people getting healthier, getting fitter?
1: 100%.
2: And I reckon it's them getting heart checks and getting stents before they die of a heart attack.
1: This is interesting data, though. How we die by decade, like your 20s, 30s, 40s, etc. So what do you think is the biggest killer for people in their 20s? Yeah, it's that.
0: Car crashes?
1: No, the car crashes are second with 11 per 100,000.
2: Wow. It's self-inflicted.
1: Self-harm.
2: Oh,
1: yeah.
2: Wow.
0: Yeah, oh, 18, that's so sad.
1: 18 people, and that is the generation that is mostly affected. It swaps in your 30s. It's no longer self-harm. It moves to cancer. 16 people. And

0: Cancer is our biggest killer, and it's quite interesting to go through the different generations and see how it affects you. So in your 30s, it's 16 people per 100,000 people. In our 40s, that jumps to 54 per 100,000, and of course is the biggest killer. And then in our 50s, it jumps again, of course, to 163.
1: That's a huge jump.
0: Well, it is a huge jump, but still, when you think of that, you know, it's 163 people in your 50s per 100,000, which...
1: Yeah, but it was 50s.
0: No, I totally get the
1: 100%.
0: 100%. I get the jump. But do you still find 163 per 100,000 kind of lower than what you thought?
2: Probably.
1: Yeah, it is lower than I thought. Yeah.
0: And that jump kind of continues into your 60s. It's 400 people per 100,000 people. Second heart disease, 141. Respiratory disease, 50. And then as we head into our 70s, 915 people per 100,000 people are consumed by cancer. So it shows you that cancer is our biggest killer over time, but it shows you also that it significantly jumps as we get older. But, you know, the take home, as grave as it is and as horrible as cancer is, it's still, I find it quite surprisingly low.
1: Well, I like the glass half full.
0: Yeah, yeah, you know what I mean?
2: You were positive on the death stats. It was
0: good. Well, and that's why our motto here at Coast is feel good.
1: It must be love. It's madness. 20 past 6. This is Coast.

0: host, the Feel Good Breakfast with Tony, Jason, Sam. If you would love to go to this show, see this icon do this song, you could. We're giving away tickets to see Robbie Williams in Auckland and Christchurch all day tomorrow. Every hour we'll give away these tickets, so maybe you keep them for yourself. Maybe you hook your mum up for Mother's Day this Sunday. Either way, though, tomorrow's Fan Friday for Robbie Williams on Coast all day.
1: Right, we need to talk about the citizenship test. Have you seen the ACT Party have brought out saying that in order to come to this country, you need to pass a test?
0: Okay. You got 75%.
1: 75%.
0: Yeah, yeah.
1: So, naturally, I decided whether we would pass this test or not. And I have a set of 5 questions here, and I want to see if, in fact, Jason Sam would be legit citizens or whether we'd send them packing.
2: Do you want to do this as a, like, the chasers and one of us has to leave in return?
0: And compare, or
1: It's almost yep, worth it. See you later, Sam.
3: Yeah, no worries.
1: Okay.
3: Yeah.
1: 3 questions. 5 questions. 30 seconds.
0: Okay. All right.
1: Okay, Jace, your first question is, and I'm glad that we've done it separately because I think Sam's going to crash compared to you.
0: I don't know.
1: Who is New Zealand's head of state?
0: A Governor General.
1: No.
0: Cindy Kettle?
1: No, it's actually King Charles.
0: Oh, of course it's the King.
1: So,
0: oh, come on, it's a grey area. Okay, you know you're right. Yeah, the
1: what
0: King.
1: Is the name of New Zealand's highest court?
0: Oh, it was the Privy Council, but they got rid of the Privy Council, didn't they? I was going to say the High Court.
1: No, it's. I won't say what it is. I'll wait till Sam answers.
0: Oh, wow.
1: What year was the New Zealand Bill of Rights Act passed?
0: Oh, my God. 1958.
1: No. Oh, what does MMP stand for?
0: Mixed Member Parliament?
1: No.
0: Oh, my God. Oh, wow.
1: Name 2 values important to democracy in New Zealand.
0: Freedom of speech.
1: Freedom's one, yes.
0: Oh, freedom.
1: You need one more, Jace.
0: Basic human rights?
1: It's not the word I have here.
0: Okay, no.
1: Okay, let's bring Sam back in.
0: Oh, man, wow. Well, I'm going home.
1: He's leaving.
4: I just don't know why this stupid test is going to impact the way I can be a, you know, contributing member of society. Pay taxes.
0: I think
1: whether you care enough.
4: And how can I be good at these questions when I haven't even lived here? I'm trying to move here.
0: Of those 5, I don't get 0, eh?
1: I think you did.
0: I'm 0.
1: I think actually I go give you half a mark for that last one.
4: Who wrote the questions?
0: That's very generous.
4: Did David Seymour write the questions? He just wants no one here.
1: Who is New Zealand's head of state?
4: Head of state is our head of state is. Is that King Charles?
1: Yeah.
4: Oh,
0: hey.
4: Thank you.
0: I said the Governor General.
1: Name New Zealand's highest court.
4: The Supreme Court.
1: Yes. Oh, Jace.
0: Oh, man.
1: Jace got a 0. You're on 2.
4: Well, this is one the chaser of the year, though, isn't it?
1: Okay. What year was the New Zealand Bill of Rights Act passed?
4: Oh, 1953.
1: No, it was 1990.
0: Was it?
1: Yeah.
4: Right, that was the second version.
1: What does MMP stand for?
4: Mixed Member Parliament.
1: Oh, that's what Jay said. Mixed Member Proportional. Now, that was a question for us at high school, you two. I remember having to write that in one of my exams.
0: Yeah.
1: Social
0: yeah.
1: studies, maybe?
0: Yeah,
1: I can't remember.
0: Right, yeah.
1: And the last one, name 2 values important to democracy in New Zealand. And I've got a set here.
4: Free speech.
1: Yep, freedom. We'll take that.
0: That's my half mark.
4: And a free press, free media.
1: No, free media is not on
4: okay.
1: here.
4: No. Democracy. Everyone has a vote.
1: No.
4: That's definitely a rule.
1: It's the fairness, equality, freedom, participation, rule of law, and respect are the ones that you could answer.
4: All right. Well, that's a
1: so both of you are leaving the country, and we would rather have someone coming in from India or China that has actually cares about our country.
0: Coming up, we've discovered something, and now all 3 of us are doing this every day. Clearly, it's not studying New Zealand laws and things, but you might need this in your life, and we'll tell you why before 7. Trust me, you're going to love this.
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3: In this update, a cruise ship hit by hantavirus is still sailing to the Canary Islands even as locals push back. Three passengers have died and three more have been airlifted to the Netherlands. The BBC says officials are split. The Canary Islands president says no way, don't come here, but Spain may let it dock anyway.
4: There's a legal obligation that the Canary Islands are the nearest port with the infrastructure and the facilities that can handle a situation like this.
3: The South Island's about to get drenched, heavy rains rolling into the west and north as back-to-back weather systems move through. Met Service warns some spots could get up to 400 millimetres of rain. After years of debate, a push to ban private fireworks sales is finally picking up speed. A parliamentary committee has backed it unanimously, saying the risks just aren't worth it. And the man who created the world's first 24/7 news channel has died. 87-year-old Ted Turner leaves behind a huge legacy, including launching CNN back in 1980.
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3: In sport, pace bowlers Kyle Jamieson and Will O'Rourke return to the New Zealand Test cricket squad for the tour of Ireland and England. Jamieson earned the last of his 19 caps against South Africa in February 2024. O'Rourke has been out of the format since his 11th match against Zimbabwe in August. Player of the Year Jacob Duffy will miss the tour as he and his wife await the birth of their first child. And the second leg of the second Champions League football semi-final kicks off from 7 between host Bayern Munich and Paris Saint-Germain. The latter lead 5-4. In that sport, I'm Bryn Rudkin.
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0: This is Coast, your feel-good breakfast with Tony, Jason, Sam. It's 18 to 7, and as you know, it's Mother's Day this Sunday. And if you didn't know that, hey, it's Mother's Day this Sunday. But we reckon we should celebrate mums and mum figures every day. So before 7, you're going to hear an amazing poem for mums for every day. And you might want to brace yourself for tears. That's coming just before 7.
1: Before we do that, we want to talk about something that here in the studio, we have all made part of our daily routine.

0: about a rogue cop, a lovable rogue cop. Think about that. A movie from 84, a rogue cop, that massive song from that movie is next.
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0: This is Coast, your feel-good breakfast with Tony, Jason, Sam. This is where you feel real good. In an hour from now, you could win a whole lot of money. $1,200. That's on the line for the chasers today. So maybe shout yourself, maybe your mum for Mother's Day. Speaking of Mother's Day, what you're about to hear is on our socials. Make sure you're following us at Coast Breakfast for this.
1: One of our favourite poets in New Zealand is a woman called Jess Erlich's. And remember, we had her on the show because she's been making waves internationally. She's got over 600,000 followers on Instagram. And a lot of the A-list stars are starting to share her poems. And she's got a wonderful book. And it is just, it speaks to the soul and the heart of who you are as a person, as a mother, as a nana. It's just, they're touching.
2: Yeah, it was even Meghan Markle. She shared some of her posts.
0: She put up something yesterday and Blake Lively liked it.
2: Wow.
1: Well, I'm here to tell you, I think she has outdone herself with a Mother's Day touching tribute. And I'm going to attempt to read it now. But yesterday when I started reading it alone in my house, I had tears streaming down my face and I could hardly read it to myself. So let's just see how this one goes.
0: Let's turn the microphones on and do this on the radio.
1: Why not? And I actually emailed Jess and I said, I'd really like to read this out because it's so special. And she said, I'd be honoured. So here we have it. When I am old and my time is near, all I will want is to replay my favourite movie. Oh my God, I'm already starting to cry.
0: You got this.
1: The one where I laid eyes on my children for the first time. Oh no. Where I found my husband in the kitchen, young and smiling, even when we were exhausted. I will watch us in the thick of it, in the best of it. I will watch them grow. Parts will be blurry, but I will still hear them, even when the images aren't as vivid. The echo of them has become my baseline after all. Time will have a way of softening the hard, but I won't fast forward any of it. I will look at how young I was and I will whisper, don't turn away from the mirror. I will look at our first home, small and wonderful, and I will think it was perfect. I will see my mum. I will see my dog. A tear will slip out then. I will see us both on the couch, monitor in front of us, a sea apart. Hold his hand, I will whisper. I will watch myself with my head in my hands. I won't have to say, get up, because I know the ending. I know she did every time. I will watch each frame of their face on repeat to catch it as it changes. I will watch how I fell in love with every shape of them as I learnt to do the same for myself. I will watch them come to me running, daisy picking, tyre swinging, sunlit stained, and then in my arms. I will watch how I carried their weight as a baby all the way through, holding them forever as the magic kept unfolding. I will pinpoint the moments my heart would expand to hold another version of them into it. I will realise that they have kept versions of me too. The memories fall like leaves at my feet, and so I take them in one more time. Look at how he has grown into himself. Look at how she holds herself. When the skin around my eyes has become papery thin, I will close them and the credits will roll in of a life I have been so lucky to live, to simply witness them in their becoming. If I could do it all again, I would, I'll whisper.

0: because I got to spend a lifetime watching you.
1: Yeah, it's pretty nice. Yeah.
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3: In this update, Donald Trump says he's sure Iran will eventually come to the table as Tehran reviews a US plan to end the war and reopen the Strait of Hormuz.
4: The Iranians are not getting anything through one way or the other, so they're out of business. And we'll see whether or not they are agreeing. And if they don't agree, they'll end up agreeing shortly thereafter.
3: A Dutch cruise ship hit by a deadly hantavirus outbreak is still heading to the Canary Islands in 3 days, despite local leaders warning it's a real risk. Spain says there's no danger, even after 3 deaths and emergency evacuations. A media law expert reckons scrapping the Broadcasting Standards Authority could turn things into a bit of a wild west. Peter Thompson agrees it needed fixing, but warns letting the media make their own rules is asking for trouble.
5: It's absolutely imperative to retain some level of statutory oversight over key standards such as accuracy, fairness, balance, privacy, and so forth.
3: And the man behind the world's first 24/7 news channel, CNN, has died. 87-year-old Ted Turner leaves behind a huge legacy. CNN's Christiane Amanpour.
6: It's a sad day for the world, but I also think it's an important day that we're able to remember this great, great man. Remember when giants strode the world, because he was a giant and there are very few of them now.
3: He was also married to Jane Fonda for a decade.
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3: In sport, Caleb Clark can see why Lester Fainga-Anuku is thriving at flanker ahead of their Crusaders Blues Super Rugby match tomorrow. The winger says he knows how much his then teammate enjoyed contact 10 years ago in the New Zealand schools team. So will Clark be asking Blues coach Vern Cotter if he can follow suit?
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9: Mother's Day this Sunday, and I'm not sure if you heard about this in the news or not, but women in their 40s have surpassed teenage birth rates for the first time ever. Let that sink in. My mum was a teenage mum.
10: Yeah.
11: What? Wow.
10: Yep.
11: Was she?
10: Yep. My mum was nearly, she was like 22. Like, I feel like it's close to the teens. But we want to know today whether you were a teen mum

0: This is Coast, your feel-good breakfast with Tony, Jason, Sam. Thursday morning. Now, tomorrow is Friday. I worked that out by myself, but not just any Friday. Tomorrow's Fan Friday. If you're a Robbie Williams fan, you could win tickets to see this legend do this song live at Eden Park in Auckland or Christchurch's new stadium, One New Zealand Te Kaha Stadium in Christchurch. Every hour tomorrow, we're giving away tickets to this. Perfect if you're a Robbie Williams fan or your mum is. It's Mother's Day on Sunday. Tony, how old were you when you first became a mum?
1: I was just turned 29.
0: Okay.
1: Literally the month after I turned 29.
0: Do you remember how old your mum was?
1: 22.
0: Yeah, right. Yeah. Sam, what about you? Do you remember?
2: Well, I wasn't there, you know. When my mum first became a mum, it was to my sister. I think she was 20.
1: Oh, she's going to probably work it out by your mum's age and your sister's age.
2: Yeah, but I can't remember my mum's age.
0: That's right. What about you with Sarah when your wife became a mum?
2: She's 26. Yeah. Sarah was 36.
0: Okay. Do you know how old the oldest mum to give birth in New Zealand was?
2: 70.
1: No,
0: not 70.
2: What happened though, didn't it? Recently, a lady from India.
1: Yeah, that's what artificial insemination is allowed.
0: Yeah, this was IVF, 64.
2: There you go.
0: New Zealand's oldest mum to give birth, 64. That's tough.
1: Mm.
0: Oh, I can imagine. But,
1: that's another conversation.
0: But they reckon, this has only just come out, the teen rate now has dipped below mums in their 40s. So for the first time in history, 40-year-old mums in their 40s have outstripped birth rates, teen birth rates.
1: You know, the mum that was 60, I wouldn't imagine a clinic would allow that. There must be rules around it.
0: Oh, yeah, I don't know.
1: You can, even in surrogacy, I know, because I went through that with my my son, you'd never get signed off to be a surrogate in your 60s.
0: It was in 2020, happened in New Zealand. Yeah.
2: The interesting thing about this, the fact that, you know, mothers over 40 giving birth more than mothers in their 20s, isn't that just people listening to the advice? You know, like, our whole lives, we've been pretty much encouraged not to be teenage mothers, aren't we? You know, it's like we're really steered away from that. It's a hard way to do it and all the rest of it. And now, you know, as we've kind of really gone the other way with this and, you know, be established and everything, have kids later in life, it's starting to get to the point where we're almost pushing back the other way to go, guys, we've got to have kids before we're older because we're going to, you know, lose the chance to have kids or it makes it harder and all the rest of it. It's almost like we listen to the advice too much.
1: It might be societal advice, but I remember being absolutely slapped in the face when I went into the IVF clinic and I was staggered at the language they used because I was, you know, going through IVF to get my son Lockie. And bearing in mind, I had already been a mum at 29 and again at 30. Mm. And so this was me going in as relatively young 32-year-old. And they said, your eggs are on decline. This is how much they decline after you hit 30. You know, your chances of having a baby diminish by this, by this, by this, by this. They were basically like, you'd be a fool to start trying in your late 30s.
0: Yeah.
1: That's how they talk in the fertility world.
2: And they use really nice, what's the term? Is it prehistoric?
0: Geriatric mum.
2: Oh, so geriatric. Prehistoric. That's even older.
1: That's prehistoric. What's that?
2: That's a dinosaur baby.
0: My wife Louise was 34, and they were calling her a geriatric mum. We're like, wow.
1: Yeah. Because it's science. Oh,
2: it's
1: right?
2: A clinical term.
1: They're not trying to appease anyone's emotions. They're just saying, we have the science, we have the graph.
0: Yeah.
1: If you want to roll the dice at 40, that's the reality. And I think anyone at 40 knows you're rolling the dice.
2: Why do they have to use that language though?
0: I agree.
2: You know, we soften it everywhere else, but when it comes to a mother, you're a prehistoric mum.
1: You know why though? Because they don't want women to wait too long to have a child and then they can't have one and then it becomes really hard and heartbreaking for them.
0: So did you do either? Were you in your 40s? Were you a teen mum? We'd love to hear your story. 0800 004 COAST. That's our number. Give us a buzz. Or send us a text to 2699. It's Frankie Valli in the Four Seasons. Oh, what a night. December 63 on Coast.

Just gone 7:15 on Coast. Your feel-good breakfast with Tony, Jason, Salmon. And just over half an hour from now, you could win a lot of money. $1,200 on the line for the Chasers this morning.

0: it's up. Hey, now, when you were 17, were other friends around you having babies at the same time, do you think? Do you remember?
1: No, because we were rural on a farm.
2: Yeah, sure. So okay. The world says, you know, no, you don't want a teenage pregnancy, but how did it work out for you? I guess a very positive experience just based on the fact that you went time and time again.
1: Well, I actually now love it. I did try and talk my daughters into waiting, which yeah. none of them did. They were all mums by 20 as well.
2: Yeah.
1: Now I've sort of done it in reverse. I had my kids and then I've got a business. I've travelled since. I've done all this through life after my children grew up and went away.
0: Do you know, Marie, I was saying the same thing. My mum was pretty, she was a teenage mum as well, like you. But what we've found is that, like, mum and dad have kind of grown up with us. Do you know what I mean? Like, they're still young and still vibrant enough. And, like, now they've got grandkids that can run and they've still got the energy for that.
3: That's a huge positive to be a young grandparent.
0: Yeah, it is, eh? Marie, thank you very much for your story. Christy, hello. What about you? How did you do this?
4: I had my first at 18 and my last at 39.
3: Oh, we found one almost at both ends of the spectrum. Which situation was easier, do you think?
4: Definitely the first four, like from when I was 18, that was a lot easier. Like Jace just said, growing up with your children. I made it a point, being 18, that I wasn't going to be thought of as a teen mum that just had a child because they didn't have love or whatever. Like. Yeah. Yeah, I just loved every minute of it. I'd still be doing it, but I'm too old now, I feel.
3: So did you have five in the end?
4: At the other end,
3: yep.
4: I think they haven't got the best of me. They've got this worn-out mother, although I do my best for them.
5: Of course you do, of course you do.
4: I just, my energy is not what it was and things like that, so, yeah.
3: Interesting. And I guess, too, because it's the fifth child, too, so you've got four others that you're looking out for. Like, even as me, sometimes I feel like my poor third child, he's getting dragged up.
0: Yeah. Christy, how many children?
4: I've actually got six. I had
0: you got six? I was going to ask.
4: It was my first husband, and he passed away when the youngest was 2.5, and then I had two more with it in another marriage, so, yeah.
2: Yeah, I mean, you're feeling tired because you had six, just from an outsider's perspective.
5: Yeah, I've got two.
3: Every child you have less energy for.
0: Thank you very much, Christy, and happy Mother's Day this coming Sunday as well. Hope you get spoiled. That's fascinating. A lot of texts coming through on 2699.
3: Yeah. One here, single mum by choice at 39 and then again at 41. And this person actually shared the same ward as me, apparently.
0: Oh, really?
3: I've just replied and said I hope I wasn't too loud during my birth.
2: Now, we'll talk about that at 8:10. Just get back to us.
0: Hey, I'm coming up. Before 7:30, in fact, after this, we're going to tell you about how one of Sam's twins has hit a certain milestone and it's made a very specific group of people unusually happy. This amazing milestone and why these people are so happy, straight after this from Queen. Another one bites the dust. Bang on 7:20. This is Coast.

0: And I thought
1: it happened at school. And I was like, oh, maybe she did that because she knows Auntie Tony. As soon as she gets wind of a wiggly tooth,
2: I'm coming.
1: She comes in
0: you
1: there.
0: You are the tooth whisperer, though. You love it, eh?
2: I'm the creepy tooth pullerer.
1: You are. You come in there. You try and it's like you're the tooth theory's antithesis. You come in there and try and nick her teeth.
2: I'm the tooth thief.
1: You are the tooth thief. Now, if there's a kid with a wiggly tooth, Streety comes in and just yoinks it out of their mouth. Yeah. But very pleasing for the teachers. And they told us this on the day that it happened. And what they did is they got the tooth and they put it in a little pink tooth thing and hung it around their neck. It's a tradition at the school.
2: It's so cool.
1: The cutest thing ever. But they're like, thank God that child has lost a tooth because now we can finally tell the twins apart.
2: True.
1: So that's going to be good for my dad as well. So he's, 5 years on, he still doesn't know which one's which. So the message for Barry Wallace this morning, Sienna lost a tooth. Sienna lost a tooth.
0: Write it down.
3: Hey, coming up, before you start work this morning, we need to tell you about the things you do at your job that could be depression in disguise. You might not even realise about this. We'll tell you what you need to know before 8.
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0: There's growing doubt the US misjudged things after going to war with Iran. A new deal has been proposed by the US to end the war. The BBC's Jeremy Bowen says the US seems to be looking for a way out.
1: Both sides, but particularly the American side, have absolutely got their opponents wrong. And at the moment, the Iranians reckon that they've actually got the initiative.
0: A media expert's worry ditching the BSA could open the door to bad behaviour in the industry. The government says it's outdated and media can self-regulate, but Peter Thompson reckons some oversight is still needed.
2: By removing the possibility of any real repercussions for breaching the standards, I think we're opening the door to some potentially very dubious media practices.
0: And the founder of CNN, Ted Turner, has died at the age of 87, peacefully with family by his side. The media mogul was also a

0: You know, you get into a little groove.
1: I'm still excited by it.
0: You could call it a rut, but I'm happy to be in the rut.
2: Do you ever ask yourself, what's the point?
1: No, I still, and all these years later, I still get a little buzz right before 6 in the morning when we're about to go to, when that red light goes on.
0: I still get
1: that buzz.
2: I think the key is for us having exciting content, like being depressed at work, you know, like this gets me going.
0: It's a theme, though. We did death earlier. So.
1: Honestly, if you missed part of the show, you've missed a doozy today. You can get on the Coast Breakfast Catch-Up Podcast, by the way. Text podcast to 26999. You're going to love it. Coast Chasers. This is it. Your chance to win $1,200. We throw the dice. We roll the dice. Who gets to play today?
2: Me.
1: You rolled yourself.
2: It's me.
1: What you do now is you call us on 0800 004 COAST. If you've never rung us, it's 0800 004 262, and if your caller 10, you're going to get 5 general knowledge questions. Tony won't hear those, she'll be out of the studio, but when she comes back in, if she can't chase down your score, you will win $1,200 right now on Coast.

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1: Can you beat the chasers and win the cash? 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

0: You're 30 seconds on that clock. Now, during those 30 seconds, Sam's going to ask you five questions. You can pass. If we have time, we'll come back to those ones. Otherwise, we take your first answer only, so be careful.
1: Okay.
0: If Tony can't chase down whatever score you get, you will win that $1,200. They're going to have a lot of fun. Are you ready?
1: I'll give it a go.
0: I love it. Good. Your time starts now.
2: The Watties logo is primarily what colour?
1: Red?
2: Yes. Who sings Superstition?
3: Stevie Wonder.
2: Yes. Wonder. Madagascar is part of what continent?
1: Africa.
2: Yes. What organisation that handles complaints about media has been scrapped?
1: The BSA.
2: Yes. The longest side of a right angle triangle is called what?
1: The equilibrium?
2: No. Good stab, though.
0: Not a bad stab. We said it was a par four. You have made par. That is powerful.
2: It just needs a slip up from Streety now, and $1,200 is yours. We're going to get it back into the studio.
0: We've got a game on.
2: What? It's a four.
4: Oh, no. Same four as you two?
0: Yes.
2: Yep.
4: Oh, goodness.
0: Exactly the same answers as Sam and I.
4: Okay.
0: All right. $1,200 on the line. 30 seconds to try and match that score of four. You ready, Tony Street?
4: I hope so.
0: Your time starts now.
2: The Watties logo is primarily what colour?
4: Red.
2: Yes. Who sings Superstition?
4: Elvis.
2: No.
4: Oh.
2: Madagascar is part of what continent?
4: Africa.
2: Yes. What organisation that handles complaints about media
4: has... BSA.
2: Yes. The longest side of a right angle triangle is called what? The longest side of a right angle triangle is called what?
4: I got nothing.
0: She got nothing. Leanne, you've just won $1,200.
4: Can you just ask the question that went wrong again?
2: Who I know what you did. Superstition.
0: You've gone Suspicious Minds.
4: I have.
0: You mean?
4: It's the blind guy. Ray Charles.
0: Not Ray Charles. The other
4: Stevie.
0: Blind guy.
4: Stevie London. I can't believe I got that wrong. Hugest congratulations to you. That is a hell of a lot of money.
2: Yeah, well done.
4: What are you going to do with it?
1: I don't know. I can spend it 10 times over, but I have to concentrate on something.
2: Well, it was a great team effort. Your husband did a wonderful job for you as well.
0: We heard someone yelling out in the background. Who was that, Leanne?
1: That was my husband. He's the muso.
0: Oh, brilliant.
1: Over 800 records.
4: Oh, there you go.
0: You had no chance.
4: I can't believe I just went to Elvis.
0: Easy mistake.
2: Suspicious Minds. I see why you did it. I totally see what you did.
0: Leanne, you've done enough. So have you, Mike. Well done. You have got $1,200 to spend on everything.
4: Wow. Congratulations. What a day.
0: What a day. So we start tomorrow on our Friday with $200 on the line. But coming up with Mother's Day this Sunday, we're going to expose the skill that mums are better at teaching and the surprising things that dad does better. In fact, there's only one thing that dad does better than mums. We'll expose what that is after eight.
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8: In this update, a cruise ship hit by hantavirus is still sailing to the Canary Islands even as locals push back. Three passengers have died and three more were airlifted to the Netherlands. The BBC says officials are split. The Canary Islands president says no way, don't come here, but Spain may let it dock anyway.
9: There's a legal obligation that the Canary Islands are the nearest port with the infrastructure and the facilities that can handle a situation like this.
8: The South Island's about to get drenched, heavy rains rolling into the western north as back-to-back weather systems move through. Met Service warns some spots could get up to 400 millimetres of rain. After years of debate, a push to ban private fireworks sales is finally picking up speed. A parliamentary committee has backed it unanimously, saying the risks just aren't worth it. And the former boss of Auckland City Rail Link says the mega project could have been built for half the price. Originally pegged at $3.4 billion, but blown out to $5.5 billion. Sean Sweeney now admits he'd do things very differently.
10: Because we don't do much of this, I do believe we're not very good at specifying the scope. And I do believe in New Zealand we're over-specifying jobs and it's making them too expensive.
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8: In sport, Paris Saint-Germain have pounced in their second leg Champions League football semi-final against host Bayern Munich on DAZN.
11: He's getting away from Upamecano and pulling it back beautifully. And Dembele has broken the deadlock already.
8: Yeah, that gave the visitors a 1-0 match lead, meaning they hold a 6-4 aggregate advantage heading towards half-time. And a halves dilemma at the Warriors appears poised to become a problem. A Daily Telegraph report claims Luke Metcalf's management has asked for a meeting with the club to understand their long-term halfback plans. And that's sport, I'm Bryn Rudkin.
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12: What a difference a day makes. So rain warnings for the west coast of the South Island as a big front moves in and moves its way up the South Island into the North Island overnight tonight.
13: Thanks for having us on your radio. If you have just joined us, a couple of minutes ago we played the Chasers and Tony accidentally lost, but Leanne and Mike from Hamilton won $1,200. Oh. And the one question that nobody got.
14: Yeah, the one I forgot to read the answer to. The longest side of the right angle triangle is called what? Hypotenuse.
15: Do we know what the shortest side of a right angle triangle is called?
14: No.
13: Do you?
15: No. Okay. Here we go.

0: called acute. We all knew that.
1: It's a
2: cute little line, yeah. It's Mother's Day this Sunday. Mums do an incredible job shaping some of the most important traits in our lives. But it turns out that dads have snuck ahead when it comes to teaching kids a very different skill. You may be surprised by this soon.
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0: Coast, your feel-good breakfast with Tony, Jason, Sam. So you've heard the news that the ACT Party want to bring out a citizen test for people if they want to become, you know, citizens for New Zealand. Things like, can you run in jandals? Things like, do you know the difference between undies and togs? They'll have to be on there.
1: Yeah. Do you like pies?
0: Yeah.
2: What do you do with a hot pie?
0: Yeah, don't kick it, pass it, or don't pass it, kick it. That's all imposed. That's all they're going to have to do. However, no matter where you are or what you're up to this weekend, don't forget mum. Mother's Day this Sunday. It turns out mums influence these things more than dads do. They influence manners and politeness more than dads do. What a wonderful trait for mums to pass on.
1: I reckon that's true in our house.
2: 100%. Even last night, my wife, I can hear her words in my head right now. Like, she

This is College to Feel Good Breakfast with Tony, Jason, Sam, 17 past 8. And what if we told you that you might be able to diagnose a certain medical condition based on how you fold your washing? We'll tell you everything you need to know before 9. But with Mother's Day coming up this Sunday, we found this thing that says that mums influence manners and politeness more than dads. And I think that

0: job.
1: Maybe. Okay. Yeah.
2: Yeah. Sport. A lot of things coming through saying Dan's better at teaching unfair. Sport. I think that's unfair.
1: That's unfair.
0: It's unfair. I'm looking over here at me. We're very even. But we've got it. Matt and I are both sporty individuals, though. If you had two non-sporty parents, who would it fall on?
2: Yeah.
0: Maybe they wouldn't play sport. I don't know.
2: Yeah, maybe.
1: See that a lot of the kids' sports matches. That really runs down through the kids, does it?
2: Mum or dad can't catch a ball, type
1: yeah,
2: thing. Oh, really?
1: That's contagious.
0: Sometimes you
1: it
0: have
1: runs through gener-
0: sometimes
1: it runs through
0: you
1: generations.
0: Have sporty parents that have non-sporty kids.
2: This is true.
0: I've got some friends who had a non-sporty kid, and they're like, we don't know where she came from.
2: another one here, problem solving. Dad always has a solution. That's not bad. I think it's a guy thing. We try to fix things, eh?
0: Yeah.
2: It's not that, though. Think about this. Go way back to when you were a kid. This is a skill that pretty much almost all of us have. Who taught you how to ride a bike?
0: Ooh, my dad.
2: Dad.
0: 100% dad.
2: Dad.
0: Do you know my
2: dad.
0: Eldest daughter was largely taught by my dad, her granddad.
2: Really?
1: Oh, right.
0: Yeah. He got her riding a bike. He's aggressive. He got her riding a bike. She was like 2 years old. She was already riding a bike without training wheels.
1: We were the same. We just pushed him down a hill.
2: Really?
1: Yeah, 100%. The key was a grass hill.
2: Oh, that's the key.
1: Yeah, the key is the grass
2: so many
1: hill.
2: People get it wrong.
0: I think you're right. I reckon bikes are more.
1: Yeah.
2: That's it. That's the skill that dads are better at teaching than mums, riding how to ride a bike.
0: There's some dads out there now going, I didn't teach them to learn a bike. What am I contributing?
2: See, I told you I'd do everything. It's 8:20. It's true. Spandau Ballet. This is Coast.

0: Coast. You feel good breakfast with Tony, Jason, Sam, 24 past 8. You can rate our music and give us your honest feedback. Text the word music to 2699 or I'll text you back some details. For example, if I was rating our music, the song we're going to play in a couple of minutes is so good. I'd give it like a 10 out of 10. It's from 1986, so that means this song turns 40 this year. And when you hear it, you're like, oh, no way is that song 40. I can't wait to play it shortly.
1: Okay. I want to talk about Facebook now, first and foremost. You guys are obviously all on Facebook. Are you finding you're using it a little bit more than you have been in the past?
2: No, I virtually don't use my Facebook. A little bit of Messenger.
1: Yeah.
2: But mainly Instagram.
1: I'll tell you one of the most annoying features on it, and I think we're all plagued by it, and that is friends' suggestions. You know how Facebook tells you the people that, hey, you may be moving in the same circles as these people. People you may know, and you should add them as a friend. It's like, no. Because the reason at this point in my life that I haven't added them is because chances are I don't want to. You know,
2: yours is a public Facebook though.
1: No, I've got both.
2: You're rocking two Facebook accounts?
1: Mm.
0: Oh, that's too much admin.
1: No, it is. Yeah, it is. It's a lot. But on the personal one, you know, you get these suggestions for people. And they're people that, yeah, you have crossed paths with in the past and you don't want them to be a part of your friend group.
2: But are you friends?
1: So you ignore the Facebook request and it stays there. So every time you scroll your Facebook, their little face pops up. You're like, oh, yeah, I remember that time.
2: And it's approve or deny.
1: Approve or deny. And if you don't approve, they sit there. You can actually, there is a little X at the top where you can bin them.
0: Do they know that, well, if you do that, though?
1: No, they don't know.
0: Dogs, I'm too scared to do that in case they know.
1: Because I think you're sitting on their page and they're thinking the same about you. They're like, I don't want this egg on my
0: that's
1: page.
0: That's definitely happening.
1: Yeah, but when you do bin them, you push a little X, they go away temporarily. And then a few weeks later, their little face pops up again. You guys might be moving in the same circle. Is this your friend? Oh, that guy.
2: Do you know the other way? It's a real psychological way. Because the other thing is, and this happens on Instagram as well, suddenly someone will start following you and you're like, I thought they would have already been following me.
1: Yeah, why are you not following me?
2: Why are they suddenly following me now? Did they unfollow and then decide to refollow?
1: Yeah, and there's other people that pop up on the friend suggestion. You're like, well, I don't know if I can follow them. For example, the principal at our kid's school. Like, I don't know if we're on those terms. Would that be weird if all of a sudden
2: he's definitely denying you.
0: You're sitting on his page. For
2: no,
0: ages.
2: So that's just in a suggested friends. He hasn't tried to add you.
1: No. I don't know what he's saying. He's probably seeing my face as well and going, nah, I don't need him in my life.
2: Every time he's like, oh, approve, deny.
1: Yeah, it's a recurring problem.
2: What's the solution?
1: Don't use Facebook.
2: I reckon one day, just have a couple of whiskeys and then go through, deny, deny, deny, deny, deny.
0: Or even better, add them all, see what happens. Oh, now, that's a fun game.
1: I just can't let go of grudges that easily.
0: Hey, coming up, a freak and confusing injury that I think has pretty much made me an All Black. I'll tell you everything after 8:30.

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0: They'll end up agreeing shortly thereafter.
1: A Dutch cruise ship hit by a deadly hantavirus outbreak is still heading to the Canary Islands in 3 days, despite local leaders warning it's a real risk. Spain says there's no danger, even after 3 deaths and emergency evacuations. A media law expert reckons scrapping the Broadcasting Standards Authority could turn things into a bit of a wild west. Peter Thompson agrees it needed fixing, but warns letting the media make their own rules is asking for trouble.
2: It's absolutely imperative to retain some level of statutory oversight over key standards such as accuracy, fairness, balance, privacy, and so forth.
1: And the man behind the world's first 24/7 news channel, CNN, has died. 87-year-old Ted Turner leaves behind a huge legacy. CNN's Christiane Amanpour.
3: It's a sad day for the world, but I also think it's an important day that we're able to remember this great, great man. Remember when giants strode the world, because he was a giant and there are very few of them now.
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1: In sport, Paris Saint-Germain hold a 2-goal advantage with 45 minutes to play in their Champions League football semi-final away against Bayern Munich. The visitors open the second leg scoring in the 3rd minute, giving them a 1-0 halftime lead and a 6-4 aggregate margin. The winner joins Arsenal in the final on May 31 at Budapest. And 9

0: This has caused your feel-good breakfast with Tony, Jason, Sam. Hey, this is on the DL, but the Crusaders horses have been spotted at Christchurch's new stadium.
1: Oh.
0: So remember they said, no more horses at the new stadium?
2: I think that would be a shame. I know it's all controversial in that, but I used to love watching them.
0: Well, you might have to get your way because they've been spotted, so it looks like they were rehearsing. So the horses could be

0: Making a comeback. Speaking of the Crusaders, though, a very famous Crusader, Dan Carter, a few years ago, remember this, the Rugby World Cup 2011, something happened. And Sir Graham Henry, the All Blacks coach at the time, had a lot to say about this. Now, when you hear this, it's hard to tell if Graham Henry's talking about Dan Carter or me. Listen to what he says.
1: That is devastating. So I just think we need to spend a wee bit of time thinking about the person and what he's done and where he's at. It's a tragic situation for a highly talented young sportsman.
0: Thank you, Graham. Thank you, Ted. Love that. So,
2: how on earth have you pulled your groin?
0: This is the thing. I am sitting here in so much pain.
3: Oh, you haven't really mentioned that.
0: I've hardly moved this morning.
2: I did think he had a smaller gait than usual.
0: So yesterday, I emceed two functions, okay? I was holding a microphone most of the day yesterday.
3: Okay.
0: And towards the end of last night, I went to move. And for some reason, I got this shooting pain through the middle of my groin. I'm like, what is that? And then I had to lean on a table, and I was like, oh, my God, trying to move my left leg, and my left leg won't work. I'm like, am I going paralyzed? What's happening to me?
2: You pulled your groin at a quiz night.
0: Just literally standing there. I wasn't taking a kick at goal.
2: You are definitely nearly 50, my friend.
0: I know. And so then I was like, oh, my God. So I couldn't move. And I thought, because I've never pulled a groin muscle before.
2: I've pulled a groin. It's really sore. It takes a while to recover, too.
0: Now in this excruciating pain, I'm like, oh, my God. And I can understand why Dan Carter went down screaming. Remember that vision of him lying on the field?
2: You wanted to do was to sit down in the butterfly technique and stretch them out, but you can't do that on the stage.
0: No, that's it. And then I shuffle to the car, shuffle out of the bar where the pub quiz was, into my car, and I'm like, oh, thank God for heated seats. So I turn the heated seats on, like,
4: soothe them old bones.
0: Yeah, and I drive home, and I can't lift my leg out of the car. And so then I was like, am I going to seize up overnight? And I don't know what's going on. So I take some Voltaren. Because I don't know what to do. I've woken up this morning, still sore, not as sore as yesterday. But you know, we went to the bathroom together before, Sam, because we have this ritual. We high five at the urinal. So we go to the bathroom before. I was shuffling through there going, please don't notice, please don't notice. What causes this? Surely just walking doesn't cause a groin injury.
2: It's just old age.
0: It can't be.
2: When we get over 40.
4: You just get a pang, mate.
2: That's all you get.
4: Yeah, so you get no warning.
0: There's no warning. How do you fix it? I want surgery.
2: Well, what sort of rehab are you going to get?
0: Mate, what are you offering?
2: Nothing over here.
0: This is Coast.
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0: This is College to Feel Good Breakfast with Tony, Jason, Sam, Robbie Williams coming to New Zealand in November. You could be there for free tomorrow. We're giving tickets away every hour from 6 in the morning through to 6 in the evening, every single hour. It's Fan Friday tomorrow on Coast.
1: We need to talk about your laundry habits this morning and how you end up putting away clean clothes. And when I refer to clean clothes, I mean the clothes that have just been washed and you've folded them and then you get ready to put them away, or clothes that maybe you've worn once and you can wear it again.
0: Okay.
1: So what do you do with those clothes? For example, if you were to wear this shirt that you've got on, this lovely purple shirt that you've just purchased, Sam, and you think it's clean enough to wear again,

0: in, unlikely, but if it was.
1: And that's not disparaging about your personal hygiene. But
2: look, I am a sweaty monster. So the answer is I'd hang it up and put it back in my cupboard.
0: Do you hang up T-shirts?
2: Yes.
0: Do you hang up all your T-shirts?
2: Yeah, I hang up all my T-shirts.
1: Do you really?
0: How much wardrobe space do you have in that mansion?
2: I've got two. I'm jammed into the tiny corner of my wife's wardrobe. I get like two little racks at the end. It's very tight.
0: Okay, so you'd hang it up and you put it in your wardrobe. Yep. See, I don't believe you there. I think that you are rocking a floor robe. So instead of a wardrobe, you've got a floor robe.
2: Oh. I used to have a floor robe, but then I tidied up my closet. And I threw away all my stuff and just started fresh. So because of my minimalism.
0: He now has three T-shirts. That's why he's hanging them up. So if you are someone that avoids putting clean washing in actually in your drawers or in your wardrobe, so it's all folded and it's just sitting there on your Duchess,
2: yeah,
0: sitting there ready to go, but you avoid it like the plague.
2: I definitely have tendencies of that.
0: Or if you have a piece of clothing that is going to be used again and you just have it sitting on a Duchess or the floor or wherever,
2: yeah,
0: then you are more likely to have ADHD. They've made a strong correlation between people that are loath to put away washing and clean clothes with ADHD.
1: Is that, you know, I believe that. Like we'll do the washing and leave it. She'll leave it on like a bench top in the laundry. Whereas I can't do that. I've got to put it away straight away. Interesting.
2: Wouldn't you kind of, because with ADHD, isn't it more about kind of repetitive tasks? So wouldn't you be more likely to put stuff away?
0: No. So with it, this is how it happens. ADHD impacts the brain's executive functions, which control motivation, planning, working memory, organization, and self-control. When faced with a task that is boring, the ADHD brain gets overwhelmed and starts craving more interesting tasks. Tedious chores like laundry tend to be particularly frustrating because they can pile up, leading many with ADHD to feel incredibly overwhelmed and to further avoid the task.
2: This is not the first time we've done a quiz and it's pointed at me to have ADHD.
1: Oh,
0: there's
1: totally
0: a solution though. There's a really, really easy solution, and I think this is quite a practical thing you can do, is they say the only reason you avoid it because you think it's going to take up too much time. So the key is literally time yourself putting your laundry away

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3: In this update, Whangarei Boys High School admits it dropped the ball on a deadly caving trip that still went ahead in heavy rain, where 15-year-old Kanan Pateta drowned. An inquest has wrapped up, revealing a former Board of Trustees member

0: This is Coast, your feel-good breakfast with Tony, Jason, Sam. Some sad news out this morning. Some photos and some old scripts from Friends are going under the auction block because Matthew Perry's estate, you know, Chandler's estate, they're selling them. Some of his old photos and some of his old scripts from Friends.
1: That feels very quick to be doing that from the family, doesn't it?
0: I think so. I mean, there's a market for everything, perhaps. I don't know.
1: Do you sell old photos of your loved one that's died prematurely?
0: I don't think so. And your friends? Yeah, either way, though, that's...
2: And wouldn't you want to be holding on to any kind of memorabilia from them as opposed to flog it off for some cash?
0: Well, again, each to their own, I suppose. With Mother's Day this coming Sunday... Here's a list of the things that mums actually want. Mums have been really honest in saying, okay, you know what? Yes, I want the time. Yes, I want a slow morning. I don't want to do any of the house stuff. I just want some time.
2: This is good from you, Jace. This is really handy stuff.
0: Well, I try to
2: Mother's Day.
1: This is basically Jace's gift guide.
2: Yeah, it is.
0: No, I can't take credit for this.
2: But if these are terrible, we're going to judge.
0: Okay. So apparently things like, you know, personalized drink bottles and digital photo frames and things like that, right? But these are the top three. Hair or skincare products. But the nice stuff she wouldn't normally splurge on for herself.
1: Oh, yeah. Yeah, some nice hair products. I get that.
0: Yep. You know, the really nice stuff. The stuff that you wouldn't normally buy yourself, right?
2: So then how do you pin that down? You know, because she hasn't bought it for herself. So how do you kind of
1: get the right one?
2: Get the right one.
0: Well, expert help. Talk,

0: her neck. It's really
1: cute. Yeah, my wife's got a locket with photographs of her of Brando's footprints.
2: Oh, nice.
1: Rolled up into it.
2: See what I mean? So yeah,
0: interesting. She's favouring one of the children.
1: Well, I got that for her before we'd had the twins.
0: Well, where are the repeat buys? Where are the repeat purchases?
2: How are the twins now? Man,
1: you get lazy when you get and then the next two come along.
2: She's not my mum. So that's apparently the number one thing mums actually want: meaningful jewellery.
0: Yeah, that's cool.
2: So if that helps, hopefully there's no heartache on Sunday. The Eagles. This is Coast.

0: divorces in the States are caused by something. It's a new craze that has swept across America and is now starting to take hold in New Zealand.
1: The pineapple party.
0: The what?
1: The don't worry.
2: Only people that know about that do it.
1: I don't do that. I just don't do it.
0: Listen to this. 53% of divorces in 2025 were caused by this. Pickleball.
2: Oh, you're kidding.
1: That's hilarious.
0: So what they're saying is, so all the divorces, the 53%, this leads to meeting new partners, getting in shape, exchanging numbers, being social, spending time, especially if your partner's not playing. You're out there, you're playing pickleball with other people.
1: You are, in more ways than one.
0: Divorce lawyers are loving the increase in clientele because 53% of divorces in the States last year were caused by playing pickleball.
1: Wow.
2: And that's quick, because I feel like it's a relatively new sport. So you've picked it up, and it's ruined your marriage pretty quickly.
1: Yeah, well, have you noticed the new courts just there on the North Shore of Takapuna Street? A bit of pickleball set up down there.
2: Yeah, I've seen it. Like, they're popping up everywhere.
0: Yeah, so many schools are actually getting rid of basketball courts and putting in pickleball courts.
1: Same with tennis courts.
0: That's
1: same
0: it, exactly.
1: Thing. God, we just got to get rid of golf. We could make heaps of pickleball courts.
0: So earlier this year, we started playing pickleball.
1: Yeah, you did.
0: My wife and I. She doesn't want to play with me, but I'm not. It's been a guy. This is Coast.

0: This is Coast, your feel-good breakfast with Tony, Jason, Sam. There is a chance you could go to Robbie Williams for free. I was lucky enough to see Robbie Williams at Mission Estate when he came a couple of years ago in Hawke's Bay.
1: I remember it was the most beautiful night and sun was setting.
0: Yes.
1: And I was so envious of you being there.
0: Yeah. It was such a good show. If you haven't seen Robbie Williams, you could see him for free because tomorrow is Fan Friday. We're giving away tickets every hour from 6 tomorrow morning.
2: We need to talk about the citizenship test. Have you seen the ACT Party have brought out saying that in order to come to this country, you need to pass a test?
0: Okay. 75%.
2: 75%.
0: Yeah, yeah.
2: So, naturally, I decided whether we would pass this test or not. And I have a set of 5 questions here, and I want to see if, in fact, Jason Sam would be legit citizens or whether we'd send them packing.
1: Do you want to do this as a, like, the chasers and one of us has to leave in return?
0: And
1: compare,
0: and
2: It's almost worth that. See you later, Sam.
3: Yeah, no worries.
2: Okay.
3: Yeah.
2: 3 questions. 5 questions. 30 seconds.
0: Okay. All right.
2: Okay, Jase, your first question is, and I'm glad that we've done it separately because I think Sam's going to crash compared to you.
0: I don't know.
2: Who is New Zealand's head of state?
0: A Governor General.
2: No.
0: Cindy Kettle?
2: No, it's actually King Charles.
0: Oh, of course it's the King.
2: So,
0: oh, come on, it's a grey area. Okay, you know you're right. Yeah,
2: what is the name of New Zealand's highest court?
0: Oh, it was the Privy Council, but they got rid of the Privy Council, didn't they? I was going to say the High Court.
2: No, I won't say what it is. I'll wait till Sam answers.
0: Oh, wow.
2: What year was the New Zealand Bill of Rights Act passed?
0: Oh, my God. 1958.
2: No. Oh, what does MMP stand for?
0: Mixed Member Parliament?
2: No.
0: Oh, my God. Oh, wow.
2: Name 2 values important to democracy in New Zealand.
0: Freedom of speech.
2: Freedom's one, yes.
0: Oh, freedom.
2: You need one more, Jase.
0: Basic human rights?
2: It's not the word I have here.
0: Okay, no.
2: Okay, let's bring Sam back in.
0: Oh, man, wow. Well, I'm going home.
2: He's leaving.
1: I just don't know why this stupid test is going to impact the way I can be a, contributing member of society. Pay taxes.
0: I think I'll

0: here enough.
1: And how can I be good at these questions when I haven't even lived here? I'm trying to move here.
2: Of those five, would I get zero, eh?
0: I think you did.
2: I'm zero.
0: I think
2: five.
0: Actually I go give you half a mark for that last one.
1: That's the questions.
3: That's very generous.
1: Did David Seymour write the questions? He just wants no one here.
0: Who is New Zealand's head of state?
1: Head of state is our head of state is that King Charles?
0: Yeah.
3: Thank you. I said the Governor General.
0: Name New Zealand's highest court.
1: The Supreme Court.
0: Yes. Oh, Chase.
3: Oh, man.
0: Chase, put a zero. You're on two.
1: Well, this is one the chase of the year, though, isn't it?
0: Okay. What year was the New Zealand Bill of Rights Act passed?
1: 1953.
0: No, it was 1990.
3: Was it?
0: Yeah.
1: Well, that was the second version.
0: What does MMP stand for?
1: Mixed Member Parliament.
0: Oh, that's what Jay said. Mixed Member Proportional. Now, that was a question for us at high school, you two. I remember having to write that in one of my exams.
1: Yeah.
0: Social studies, maybe?
3: Yeah,
0: I can't
3: probably
0: remember.
3: Right, yeah.
0: The last one, name two values important to democracy in New Zealand. And I've got a set here.
1: Free speech.
0: Yep, freedom. We'll take that.
3: That was my half mark.
1: And a free press, free media.
0: No, free media is not on
1: okay.
0: here.
1: No. Democracy. Everyone has the vote.
0: No.
1: That's definitely a rule.
0: It's the fairness, equality, freedom, participation, rule of law, and respect are the ones that you could answer.
1: All right. Well, that's
0: so both of you are leaving the country, and we would rather have someone coming in from India or China that has actually cares about our country.
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0: This is Coast, your feel-good breakfast with Tony, Jason, Sam. One of the biggest bands in the world have reached out. We just got an email a couple of minutes ago. This is massive. They want to come on our show tomorrow and make two big announcements. That's one of the biggest bands in the world joining us tomorrow. That'll be just before 8:30.
1: Who's that, Jace?
0: I can't say right now. Have you seen the email?
1: Oh, I don't think I have seen the email. Oh, yes, I have.
0: Yes, you know.
2: Can you guys
1: pop
2: me
1: into
2: the picture?
1: I pick up what you're laying down.
0: Oh, yes.
1: Look at your outfit, and it might give you a clue.
2: Oh, that's unfair.
0: This is what
2: of that is. Don't you dare come in here calling me John.
0: big thing. Also, we were talking earlier this morning about how pickleball has caused divorce. 53% of divorces in the States last year were caused by people playing pickleball, like meeting other people.
3: Not even a metaphor.
0: No. Tomorrow, though, we need to talk about airport divorce.
1: Yes, we do. So two types of divorces. And also, I'm going to tell you about the weirdest hobby that my bestie, Sophie, has decided she's going to learn. She's just turned 43. You will not believe what she's taking up. And I don't know whether to support it or not.
2: Okay. No, fair enough. And just to add something, $200 up for grabs from the Chasers tomorrow.
1: Yeah, that was me. It was me. I'm happy to say it was me.
0: That was unnecessary.
2: We shouldn't really finish the show with a dig, should we?
1: It's all right. I lost on a 3. Usually you win on a 2. So.
2: There we go.
0: So we have the car park for

0: podcasts. Download it now.
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1: In this update, still no clear answer from Donald Trump or Iran on ending the war. There's progress on a possible deal, but it's slow, and CNN says Tehran still reviewing the proposal.
2: The two sides continue to pass paper back and forth. It's a one-page proposal, so not many words, not many sentences.
1: About 90 people who weren't even on the cruise have now been flagged as close contacts in the deadly hantavirus scare. One passenger who later died briefly boarded a Dutch flight before being pulled off due to illness. Contact tracers are racing to catch up as many original passengers from the ship have left and gone home. After years of debate, a ban on private fireworks sales is finally picking up serious steam, with nearly 95,000 people backing it. Lawmakers say the harm isn't worth it, especially for pets. Natalie Mollenshot from Animate says they constantly see animals stressed and suffering from the noise.
3: Not just during Guy Fawkes periods, but all throughout the year, as fireworks are stockpiled and used whenever.
1: And the man who changed TV news forever, Ted Turner, has died at 87. Author Lisa Napoli says he built a massive media empire and launched CNN, inventing 24/7 news, even if he didn't plan to.
4: When it started, he didn't like the news. He said he hated the news. He became a convert very quickly because he saw the power of news.
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1: In sport, Paris Saint-Germain are through to consecutive Champions League football deciders. The defending title holders advance to meet Arsenal in the May 31 finale after a 6-5 aggregate semi-final win over Bayern Munich. The German hosts held late hope courtesy of a Harry Kane stoppage time equaliser.
6: Davis, Kane scores! Maybe too late!
1: And it was the one-all draw cemented PSG's one-goal win. And a Daily Telegraph report claims Luke Metcalf's management has asked for a meeting with the Warriors to discuss their long-term halfback plans. And that's sport. I'm Bryn Rutkin.
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A thriller set entirely at sea in a post-apocalyptic world. That is the new thriller from Chad Pawley called Orion Rising. And I've got a copy to give away right now with a little game of sea-based songs, and it's New Zealand Music Month, so every song I've featured this week has been a Kiwi one. This one is no exception, and I'm sure you recognise this number one hit from 1986.

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11: Here's something nobody tells you. Life over 60 is so good. Take Tuesday morning. I've learned about the cosmos from an astrophysicist, and next week I'm joining a course in architecture. My grandson thinks it's unfair that my learning is fun. I tell him to get back to his study. His time will come. Join Love Heart Social Learning

0: Almost 11, home of your feel-good 80s, Coast with Lorna on your feel-good workday. Remember this 1986 hit? What was that released in honour of, Tracy?
1: The America's Cup campaign.
0: Yeah. Did you buy a copy of that record?
1: No.
0: Loads of people did. It spent a record 9 weeks at number one.
1: Yeah, no, I didn't get a copy.
0: All the stars turned out to record the song. Unfortunately, the song a little bit more successful than our Sailors, because we took another 10 years to win the America's Cup. But you've been successful today, Tracy, because I'm going to send you that brand new thriller called Orion Rising.
1: Oh, cool. Thank you.
0: We'll play Sea Songs again tomorrow on Coast Days for a copy of that book. Meantime, after 11, more of your feel-good 80s, kicking off with a classic from Bob Marley, David Bowie, and a homegrown hit for Dragon 2 on Coast.
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2: In this update, Finance Minister Nicola Willis says young people need to step up. If you can't land a job after school, get into training. Youth unemployment has jumped to 14.4%, heading the wrong way.
3: We've done a lot of work refurbing the Polytech system to make it more regionally responsive. There are good courses available for school leavers, regardless of whether or not they obtained a qualification.
2: About 90 people who weren't even on the cruise ship have now been flagged as close contacts in the deadly hantavirus outbreak. One passenger who later died had briefly boarded a Dutch flight before being taken off. Epidemiologist Anne Remoyne says it's still unclear how far this could spread.
4: This appears to be contained to people that had close contact to those individuals who were initially infected.
2: After years of pushing, animal welfare groups might finally get a win. Parliament's Petitions Committee is backing a ban on private fireworks.

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Lorna Riley on your Feel Good Workday. It's Occupational Safety and Health Professionals Day today. Thanks to everyone who keeps us safe on the job. 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

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You're with Lorna on your Feel Good Workday, and we really appreciate it if you do listen to Coast during your workday. In fact, we'd like to reward you. Now, normally, every Friday, we give away a workplace shout. Well, we've teamed up with Griffin's Biscuits to give you a workplace shout every day this week. A bundle of delicious Griffin's cookies that will satisfy every single person in your team. There's everything there, ginger nuts and Shrewsbury's and toffee pops and a whole lot more. If you would like to be in the draw, then text Griffin's and your name to 2699. Shout out to Caroline at Office Max. She is already in there. And also Johnny and Napa, the team at Ag Recovery in Te Puke. Hopefully you'll get a call from Grant after 3 this afternoon.

Home of your feel-good 80s, it's Coast with Lorna on your feel-good workday, and huge news today about an 80s icon. Yes, Bonnie Tyler, the powerhouse voice behind this hit Total Eclipse of the Heart, holding out for a hero. It's a heartache. Well, she has been rushed to hospital in Portugal after needing emergency surgery. She's 74, Bonnie, and she lives in Portugal, so she was admitted to hospital there for emergency intestinal surgery. The good news is her team says the operation went well. And

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